0: today on Way the Master. Easy meets someone who's open to the things of God, while Oscar, not so much.
1: I don't know, man. There's so many freaking questions. All due respect, it's just
2: like what?
1: You know, it's
0: But first, let's listen in on Ray as he strikes up a conversation on this sunny California morning.
3: What's your thoughts on the afterlife?
4: Afterlife? That's a good question. Honestly, I haven't even thought about that.

0: You don't think about life and death?
1: I do not.
0: Do you have a plan for the future?
1: I do for the future, yeah.
0: Well, this is your big future. You gotta look into it. Do you ever read the Bible?
1: I have. I'm actually a Christian.
0: So. And you're born again? You're a little bit hesitant there. If I was on a plane and you said to me, you got a parachute on, gonna have to jump, and I said, you'd say, hey, let's just talk about this for a minute. Okay. So I'm gonna make sure you're born again, because I want to see you in heaven. I don't want you to end up in hell. So do you think you're a good person?
2: You know, when I'm filming Ray, like, cameraman rule number one is to keep all the cameramen out of each other's shots. But when Ray's using his phone, I just forget about that. So I end up being in his shots once in a while, and I hate that. I hate seeing myself in the corner of his shots, but it's just the nature of how it goes out here.
0: Do you think you're a good person?
1: I am.
0: You are a good person?
1: I am a good person, yes.
0: So what's your standard of goodness?
1: Pretty much for what my parents taught me since I was little, it's always to do good and help other people. And, you know, go to church every Sunday, read the Bible, all that stuff. I mean, that can make you a good person, you know. Like,
0: are you there yet?
1: Not yet, but I want to be there.
0: Okay. Yeah. How good do you have to be to get into heaven?
1: You have to be the most cleanest person. You have to be good.
0: So how do you do that?
1: By, you know, like, going with what the Bible says. And
0: do you know a young man came running up to Jesus and knelt down and said, good master, what should I do to inherit eternal life? You know what Jesus said to him?
1: I do not.
0: He told him off.
1: Wow.
0: Yeah, he said, there's none good but God. He's the rich young ruler. It's very famous. Oh. He said, you know the commandments. And he gave him 5 of the 10 commandments, mm-hmm. plus another one that about getting riches illegally.
1: Yeah.
0: So, do you think you've kept the 10 commandments? That's your standard
1: really.
0: To go by. That's the standard God's going to judge us with on Judgment Day. Romans 2, verse 12 says, for as many of the works of the law shall be judged by the law. So, I'm going to give you those commandments so you can judge yourself.
1: Okay.
0: Now, let's look at the 9th commandment. You shall not lie. How many lies have you told in your life?
1: A lot.
0: So what do you call someone who's told a lot of lies?
1: Liar.
0: So what are you?
1: A liar.
0: Now, do you still think you're a good person?
1: Not really.
0: Have you ever stolen something in your whole life?
1: When I was little, yeah. Mm.
0: What do you call someone who steals things?
1: Stealer.
0: A thief.
1: A thief.
0: So what are you?
1: I'm a thief.
0: No, you're not. You're a lying thief. Have you ever used God's name in vain?
1: I have.
3: Have you ever wondered what Ray's friends think of his tactics? Let's listen in.
4: Ray, I've known you now for almost a quarter of a century, 25 years, actually more. And in that time, I have heard you repeat the same thing again and again and again. I've heard you repeat the same thing again and again and again. Do you ever get tired of it? I mean, when you're sharing the gospel, Ray, let's get real. You're a broken record. What's the deal?
0: I've been sharing the same thing for 40 years, since 1982. The same thing, going through the commandments like Jesus did with the rich young ruler. And people that complain on our comment section on the YouTube channel, I say, have you noticed it's a different person I'm speaking to? It's the first time they've heard it. They've got to have a knowledge of sin. And I go through the commandments. So yeah, it is repetitious. I remember when I was preaching thousands of times in Cathedral Square in the city of Christchurch, open air preaching, I got so tired of the same thing going through the commandments. I started going through them backwards. I wasn't turned backwards, but I'd start at the 10th and go down
4: to
0: the 1st.
4: Way to get creative.
0: So yeah, I'm tired of it.
4: Let me ask you guys this. Does it give you a level of comfort or annoyance? Because like Ray said, it's a different person. So does it give you some kind of sense of like, well, hey, I know what I'm going to say, so I have a bit more confidence in it?
5: Well, I think for me, the idea of being able to know where I'm heading makes it comforting. Right, I don't have to memorize long scripts or huge stories. If I stick to the law and the gospel, I know where I'm going, I know where I'm gonna land.
4: We know we have to preach the Ten Commandments. We know that's crucial because, of course, the law is a schoolmaster. It brings people to Christ. It's indispensable. But how do you keep it fresh when you're saying the same thing again and again, even though it's a different person?
0: Yeah, you just have to mean it. Be sincere. I remember once I had a building that I had a drug prevention center in, and it caught fire. And a friend called me. I didn't know it was on fire. A friend called me early in the morning. He just said, Ray, the dome Regent Theatre building is on fire. And I believed him, not because of what he said, but by the way he said it.
4: Right.
0: He said it with passion. He meant what he was saying.
4: That's so good.
0: There was instant faith in what he said. And if we really believe people

0: people are going to hell, they're going to be damned, and we care about them, we're going to have a passion and a voice, even though we've done it 100 times, 1,000 times.
1: It's sincere love, and it's like, this is a lost soul. God is at work now, and eternity is at stake. And I think that infuses us with life. Amen.
2: Eternity is at stake, and that's why EZ continues to talk to people about the gospel.
1: What would you say is the thing that you fear most in life?
3: Well, maybe the death of loved ones. And, you know, maybe one day everyone I know will pass away, and it just feels weird thinking about that. I don't feel fear of death itself, but the death of others, people I know, people I spent my life with.
1: Have you ever thought about that, like how awful that is, the thought that the people that we hold so dear to us, that we love more than anything, will one day actually die?
3: I've thought about it a lot. It's never actually happened to me. I've never experienced it, but like the day it does happen, I just wonder how that's going to be like.
1: That's awful, isn't it? Awful. Daniel, let me ask you this. What do you think happens when someone dies? Have you ever given that much thought?
3: Yeah, I mean, there's a lot of questions about that, but I do think I'm religious, so I do believe that they'll go to heaven.
1: What's your religious background?
3: Catholic.
1: So you believe there's a heaven, you believe that there's a hell. What do you think someone has to do in order to go to heaven and avoid hell?
3: Well, they need to be a good person within themselves. They need to just follow the rules of God, you know.
1: Do you think you've done that?
3: Well, honestly, I have a lot to forgive. I mean, to ask for forgiveness for.
1: Daniel, describe a good person to me. You know, I hear that a lot. I talk to a lot of people out here on the streets, and that's typically the answer I get. You know, just be a good person. I'd love for you to describe to me what you believe a good person actually is.
3: Well, to be a good person, I believe you would have to, first of all, you can't commit any sins. Try not to, at least.
1: Sometimes when people have that perspective of just don't sin and get to heaven, there's a misunderstanding of the nature of sin. And again, I think the mistake people make is they just see sin as outward actions versus the heart, right? And Jesus took it to the heart. You look with lust, you have anger or hatred in your heart. You know you're a murderer or you're an adulterer. But I love that rhyme that says, do this and live, the law commands, but gives you neither feet nor hands. A better word the gospel brings, it bids you live and gives you wings. Or bids you fly and gives you wings, that's what it is.
4: We didn't know.
1: And yeah, just trying to make sure you guys understand.
0: Is that one of your poems or did you?
1: No, I wish, but yeah. It's pretty nice.
0: It sounds like.
1: But yeah, it's the gospel. Good. The gospel is the hope for those that think they can get to heaven without sinning. And for those that recognize the severity of their sin, it lets them realize that they can be saved and forgiven. So you think sin is bad?
3: Yeah. Well, but like, I know people, like it's normal to commit a sin. Not everyone, or everyone is not sinless.
1: Why do you think sin is so bad? What makes it bad?
3: Well, like sins like, you know, like such as committing adultery or, you know, stealing, stuff like that. Morally, it's just terrible.
1: But what if someone looks at those kinds of things and says, I think that's fine. Like if you had a friend and they came up to you and they said, hey, Daniel, man, look, dude, I've been doing this stuff. I you know, I commit adultery. I steal, I lie, whatever. And I think that's okay. What would your argument be to that friend to show him that he's wrong? How do you prove that those things are actually wrong, and what makes them wrong?
3: Well, morally speaking, from a society perspective, someone cheats, no one's gonna look at you like as a good person. Stealing, the same thing. Actually, stealing is against the law, so like that's obviously not a good thing. But I guess my argument would be,
1: do you think ultimately sin is wrong because it violates the standards of a holy God?
3: Yes.
1: Yeah, because if we all get to make the decision on what's right and what's wrong, then we can all set up our own standards. There has to be an ultimate objective standard that we judge everything by to demonstrate that it's right and wrong, don't you think?
3: Because honestly, you know, without religion, I feel like some of these morals wouldn't exist. Without religion, you'd have people thinking, I mean, you really do have people thinking like cheating is normal, stuff like that. But like with religion, Yeah, like

0: large group of people, or usually, sometimes entire societies, that believe that stuff like stealing, cheating, murdering is wrong. Because let's say there's no religion, none of these morals existed. How would society be then?
1: That's a good point. He uses the term religion, but more precisely, without God's moral law, the world would be so much worse. Every living skeptic should be thankful for God's command not to murder. And every married couple should thank Jesus for his words on adultery.
2: Jesus said, if you look at a woman and lust for her, you commit adultery with her in your heart. Have you ever looked at a woman with lust?
3: Honestly, I don't.
2: You don't? When did you last look at pornography?
3: I have never do that.
2: You've never looked at pornography? Never looked at a woman lustfully in your life?
3: When I was single, yes.
2: Well, there you are. You've looked at a woman with lust.
3: Now I'm married, so.
2: Yeah, it doesn't change things. You can say to a judge, Judge, you robbed the bank, now married, but he's going to say you're going to jail. So your marital status in God's eyes is irrelevant.
3: It all depends how you look at a woman. If you look at a woman respectfully, just by saying good morning or so, I mean.
2: That's true. So when you look with lust, you commit adultery in your heart. Have you had sex before marriage?
3: I have.
2: Okay, yeah. So here's a summation. I'm not judging you. This is for you to see yourself in the mirror. It's not for me, it's for you.
3: Mm-hmm.
2: Jose, you've told me you're a lying, thieving, blasphemous, fornicating adulterer at heart. And you have to face God on Judgment Day. If he judges you by the Ten Commandments, we've looked at four, on Judgment Day, you're going to be innocent or guilty?
3: Innocent.
2: Why innocent?
3: Because God forgives.
2: Are you sure of that?
3: I'm 100% sure.
2: Would you bet your life on it?
3: I do.
2: Okay, now tell me, how does he forgive?
3: Because that's what he does. He loves.
2: He just loves and he forgives?
3: He just loves and forgives.
2: Well, that's not according to the Bible. I'll tell you why. If any judge just let a criminal go because he's loving and kind, he's not a good judge. He should be sent to jail. Because if he's a good judge and a man's committed serious crimes, he must carry out justice. And the Bible says all liars will have their part in the lake of fire. No thief, no blasphemer, no fornicator, no adulterer will inherit God's kingdom. So, man, can you see you're in big trouble with God on Judgment Day?
3: Could be, yeah. Yeah. Now that I think about it.
2: Now that you think about it.
1: So many people are going through life without ever thinking about what happens if they die and stand before a holy God. As Christians, we should be willing to help people think about it.
4: So Jose's starting to get it. It's starting to sink in. How awesome is it to see God at work in people and their countenance begin to change?
5: Like every time I start talking, Mark starts to fall asleep. And it's just a reminder. Here he goes.
4: It's only with you, Oscar.
5: I know, it's only me.
6: So God has commissioned us to share the gospel. That's the good news. That's the irksome task. But we have to remember the role of the Holy Spirit, right? 100%. The role of the Holy Spirit is to convict and to convert. Mm-hmm. He's going to do that work, and he uses the law and he uses us as instruments to do that, so we have to go.
2: And what we're doing is aiming for understanding. The good soil here is he who hears and understands, parable of the sower, or the Ethiopian eunuch. Philip the evangelist says, do you understand what you're reading? And so when you see the understanding, the light coming on, it is incredibly encouraging. It's like seeing the light at the end of the tunnel. You're going through this dark tunnel, especially when you go through the law. I don't like doing it.
5: Yeah.
2: I'm going through something, making people feel uncomfortable, saying things they don't want to hear. And yet when you get to it, they suddenly get it. They realize what you're doing. You love them, you care about them, and you want to put a siren in their conscience.
4: Always at the perfect time. Ray, you've probably experienced times when you thought someone wasn't even listening or paying attention, but then you get to the end and something switches on.
2: Yeah, I remember I was witnessing to two guys, and one guy had his mouth open, eyes open, ears forward about half an inch, and the guy behind him got saved. And he wasn't listening. Yeah. As far as I was concerned, John chapter 3, the Holy Spirit's like the wind, it goes where you don't realize it's going to.
4: Yeah.
5: The important reminder to me is that we are called to plant seeds. Sometimes we're called to water, and very few of us every now and then have the blessing of seeing that fruit and picking it.
4: Yeah.
5: But that's not for us to decide when that happens, and we can't be discouraged if that's not happening. We just have to trust the Lord with what's happening in the
4: heart. Yeah, our confidence is that salvation is of the Lord.
6: That's
4: amen.
6: Right.
1: God is responsible for salvation. We're just responsible for delivering the message. That's a great reminder, especially when the message doesn't

0: seem to be getting through.
1: Do you believe in a God or a creator?
2: I was raised up Baptist, you know, and stuff like that. So, I mean, there's something out there. There should be something out there, you know. But as life put me through, I'm not anything right now, but I respect everybody's, you know, thoughts, and I'm cool, right? How you say, coexist or whatever, you know, and peaceful. I respect everybody's, you know, opinions. I just don't like being forced upon, you know, certain things, you know what I mean?
1: Sure. You know? Yeah, there's definitely, you don't want to force your faith on somebody, but at the same time, it's healthy and good to explore the truth,
2: it is good,
1: right?
2: For somebody, whatever it helps.
1: Yeah. And so you would say that you believe that we've all been created, that we're not just here by chance, or would you say we're here by chance?
2: We have to be created by somebody, you know, right. Something, you know.
1: So then our purpose and meaning, would you say, should come from us, that we should make it up ourselves? Or do you think that we should look to God to understand our purpose and our meaning in life?
2: Woo!
3: That's a good question.
2: Well, you know, that's a good question because, I mean, yeah, no, that's a good question. I'm just thinking about how I, my feeling that I think he gives our noodle, our brain to create ourselves. Yeah, I don't know about religion. I don't know, man. I can't sit and talk about religion or something.
1: Yeah, that's all right.
2: It's hard. I mean, I used to say about how my feelings, you know,
1: sure.
2: And how I see, you know, how I saw life, you know?
1: Yeah.
2: And I don't judge anybody. I see...
0: As you can see, sometimes witnessing conversations aren't all that easy. Speaking of easy...
4: Do you know where you're gonna go when you die?
5: Let's say I died tomorrow, I don't think I'd go to heaven.
4: You would go to heaven?
5: I don't think I would. I
4: mean, and why is that?
5: Because I haven't committed anything like terrible, but I've committed like small bad deeds.
4: But you think those are enough to keep you out of heaven?
5: I haven't asked for forgiveness either. That's something I need to do.
4: You know, Daniel, I gotta be honest with you, you're a very unique man because most of the people we run into out here when we're doing these kind of interviews are typically justifying themselves and saying, oh, no, I'll be fine, I'll be good. You're telling me that even for the little things that you've done, you recognize that that's gonna keep you out of heaven because they're serious in God's sight. Am I understanding you right?
5: Yes.
4: Okay. Well, let me tell you what, man, that's extremely refreshing to me because the Bible teaches that unless we repent of our sin, we can't have everlasting life. But the problem is most people won't acknowledge what they do as sin, so they won't repent, so they won't have everlasting life. And I'm glad you recognize that because, yeah, like I talked to you about earlier, it ends up coming down to what God thinks. And this is the God who equates lust with adultery. If we look at a woman and lust after her, the Bible teaches we've committed adultery already with her in our heart. If we've stolen something, we're a thief. Jesus said, if you use the name of the Lord your God in vain, the Bible teaches you're guilty of blasphemy. If you have unjust anger or hatred in your heart, you're guilty of murder. And you said the little stuff, but what may even seem little is huge in God's sight, because even looking with lust is adultery, even hatred, anger is murder. I mean, that's serious, you know, in God's sight.
0: It's always nice when someone really wants to listen, but then there are those who just don't seem to have time.
2: You know,
1: let me ask you a question. Yeah. Are you running short? All right, let me, real quick, can I give me like 2-3 more minutes? Is that okay?
2: Yeah, go ahead.
1: Okay. Would you consider yourself a good person?
2: Yes, I mean, yeah, just... I can't say perfect person, you know, like, you know.
1: Gabriel, have you ever told a lie?
2: Yeah, why not?
1: Sure.
2: Yeah, most of the time. Yeah.
1: And would you?
2: If I have to, in certain, you know, in certain things, like if I don't care, but it's hard for me sometimes, you know, most of the time.
1: What do you call someone who lies?
2: Oh, so they call them, you know, I guess they are.
1: A liar?
2: Yeah.
1: Okay. So cool. Kinds,
2: yeah.
1: Sure. Have you ever stolen anything in your life? No matter the size, big or small.
2: Kid, bubblegum.
1: All right, bubblegum. Nice. And what do you call somebody who steals things?
2: Oh, thief. Yeah.
1: All right. Have you ever looked at a woman with lust, a woman that you're not married to?
2: Yeah, a lot. Yeah.
1: All right. So by your own admission, I'm not judging you, but confession.
2: No. I already went through. Oh, yeah. Go ahead.
1: Yeah. So by your own admission, you're a liar, a thief, and an adulterer at heart, right?
2: Yeah.
1: All right.
2: See, I see it totally different ways. You know, I see like where the dinosaurs come from and where, you know, there's a lot of questions about this.
1: Sure.
2: You know.
1: But you admitted earlier that you believe we are created by somebody, right?
2: Something, yes.
1: Right. And he's the one that's our standard for our lives. And so, and the good news is that God is a good judge in the sense that he judges us. Go ahead.
2: Sorry about that.
1: Yeah.
2: Because we're going to meet. All right.
1: All right. So God is a good judge, and he judges us. And imagine you're

0: yourself standing before a judge and you've committed a crime and the judge
1: I'm going through that right now.
0: Are you?
1: Yeah, I'm going to court.
0: All right. So you know what it's like. You stand before a judge and if you're guilty of a crime, in this case, if you're guilty of falling short of the glory of God, would you be judged if there's a heaven and hell, where would you go? Heaven or hell?
1: I'd be judged there's a lot of people I don't see, you know, both. There has to be something in between. Just like, I don't know.
0: Well, Jesus didn't say...
1: There's a lot of people out there. Son of Sam.
0: Sure. Jesus didn't say anything about an in-between.
1: Yeah.
0: When we're guilty standing before God and he judges us, he's going to judge us either we're going to be innocent or guilty.
1: Yeah. Always perfect.
0: Right.
1: Probably everybody's going
0: to... Yeah. You're totally right.
1: Yeah,
0: and what did Jesus...
1: I don't like thinking like that. That's the problem. See, because he was here in a different time, you know? And... I don't know, man. There's so many freaking questions. With all due respect, it's just
0: like what?
1: You know, it's, you know, different thoughts, man. But it's beautiful. I mean, I respect and love everybody, man. You know what I mean?
0: All right, Gabriel. Yeah, you're good. Thank you, man, for giving us your time.
1: Yes, okay?
0: You got all right.
2: Well, you got to admit, that was one smooth exit. Hopefully, he'll think about this conversation later. And at least, a seed was planted.
3: So, Daniel, let me ask you this, man. I don't have to pound this very deep with you because you already acknowledge you're in big trouble with God. Do you know how a person can be saved from going to hell?
4: Well, there's always a path for redemption for everyone, even someone who's committed the worst.
3: What's that path, though? Look, if you're telling me you know you're on your way to hell, the most important thing you need to know is how to get off that path and get on the path to heaven. So how do you get redemption?
4: Well, first of all, you need to ask for forgiveness. Anytime you believe you did something terrible, ask for forgiveness. Also, you should attend church every Sunday. Follow the word of God, follow the Bible. That's the path to heaven.
3: Well, Daniel, you got it right in one sense. Follow the word of God, follow the Bible. Unless we follow what the Bible says about how we can have everlasting life, then we're missing the mark. And so, Daniel, you need to understand that the Bible's way for a person to have everlasting life is not through our own efforts. So the question is how does God demonstrate forgiveness while at the same time being a God of justice? You want me to tell you how he did that? Okay, because this is the most important thing you can ever hear in your entire life, Daniel. Here's the first part of it. We broke God's law. You've already acknowledged that. We're guilty. We're lawbreakers. We've offended God, who is holy and pure beyond understanding. Because of that, we deserve God's judgment and wrath and hell. So God has to punish us. But at the same time, like we talked about, God is merciful and forgiving. So how does he do that? Well, here's what he did. Jesus Christ, who came to this earth as a man 2,000 years ago, took the place of sinners like us when he went to the cross and bore God's wrath and judgment in our place. And so now, if we recognize our sin and understand that someone paid for those sins, took the punishment we deserve for those sins, and we repent, turn from them, and place our faith in what Jesus did by dying and rising again, God will take all the sins we've ever committed, he'll wash them away, and then guess what he'll do? He'll take Jesus' perfect righteousness and he'll put it on us. So that now when God looks at us, he sees us as perfect and we can go to heaven, not based on what we've done, but based on what he's done for us. Does that make sense to you?
4: It does make sense.
3: So Daniel, I'm here today, bro, telling you good news. You don't have to go to hell for all eternity if you truly, genuinely recognize your sin. You're smiling. Why are you smiling?
4: Well, because of what you said. I fully understand what you said. It makes sense. I think it really changes my perspective on things.
3: Do you believe that that's something that you will do, that you'll repent and turn to Christ and place your faith in what he's done?
4: I do believe it's something I'll do.
3: And I urge you to do it today, Daniel, because the Bible says that today is a day of salvation. If you hear his voice, don't harden your heart. Don't make the foolish decision of putting it off. Because sometimes we'll do that, you know, I'll get right with God later. I'll get to it sometime. We don't know if we have tomorrow. So I want to urge you to get alone with God and cry out to him and place your faith in him.
4: Thanks very much. That was very, it changed my perspective. It really did. I've been trying to get back into religion because there did come a period where I was not a religious person.
3: Yeah, and just remember that it's not about becoming a religious person. It's about becoming a person who is surrendered to God. And it's not about, you know, now taking all these rules and regulations on your life and trying to alter yourself. It's about receiving what He's done.

0: And then he makes you a born-again person, a person who's awakened now to the truth and reality, and you have a relationship with God. I hope you turn to God like that and receive that free gift and watch him transform you. God bless you. Thank you so much for talking to me.
1: Thanks.
0: All right.
1: Keep fighting the fight.
0: All right, man. Thank you. Ah, what a delightful ending. You know, sometimes I'm witnessing to someone and it ends that way, like he's thanking me. He's saying it changes perspective. And then he's encouraging me, keep on fighting. You know, I'm like, yeah. I'm waiting for Chariots of Fire, you know, to play in the background.
2: Ray, what is typically the response of somebody younger being approached by a senior citizen?
3: That's really good, Mark. That's encouraging.
4: Are you looking for the buffet line?
3: Yeah, like in Methuselah. They're just absolutely shocked that someone could be alive at my age. How can you be clean in God's eyes? How can you be forgiven your sins? Do you know?
5: Honestly, I haven't thought about that.
3: Yeah, it's so important. There are two things you must do to be saved. You must repent and trust alone in Jesus. When are you going to do that?
5: Probably today.
3: Well, let's drop the probably. Today would be a great day. The Bible says today, if you hear his voice, don't harden your hearts. Now is the accepted time. So can I pray with you?
5: Of course.
3: Father, I pray for Jose that this day he'll see his sin in a true light and that he'll truly repent, seek your mercy and trust alone in Jesus because of your goodness. In his name we pray. Amen. Amen. Jose, I've got a little booklet I want to give you called Save Yourself Some Pain. Do you have a Bible at home?
5: I do.
3: Okay. When did you last read it?
5: About 2 days ago.
3: Okay. Well, if you make a habit of reading the Bible daily, you'll never go wrong. A wise man once said, this book will keep me from sin and sin will keep me from this book. Jose, thanks for talking to me.
5: Thank you.
3: Appreciate it.
5: You made my day.
6: Until next time, get out there and preach the gospel. Maybe God wants to use you to make someone's day.
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